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1: Hi, babe. Oh, I was just calling you to tell you I'm probably going to have to get up at the butt crack of dawn tomorrow. I think Patsy backed out on your mom. She...
2: Damn it, John.
1: Hmm?
2: I lost that frickin' steel line.
1: Oh,
2: shit.
1: Okay. It's all right. Go fucking find it.
2: Oh, shit. I'm looking, man.
1: Fuck.
2: See, I told you my head don't work right.
1: Yeah, you don't have to tell me that.

0: Come in. Welcome. I'm E.G. Marshall. What is that passage from one of the best-written novels of our time? Then wear the gold hat, if that will move her, till she cries, "Lover, gold-hatted lover, I must have you." Yes, the gold hat, the golden lover, the man of gold. Gold, gold, purest gold. With gold, a man can drive the world. Any sort of man at all. A saint, a sinner, a wise man, a madman. It doesn't matter who you are, what you are, as long as you show us the color of your money.
1: I'm sorry, Mrs. Payne. He's dead.
2: No.
1: He was shot because he was having an affair with a nightclub singer. She was supposed to be a girlfriend of some racketeer.
2: That's impossible.
1: Are you saying your husband wouldn't have an affair?
2: How could he have an affair with a girl who sings in a nightclub? My husband is... He was an atomic scientist.
0: Our mystery drama, The Bright Golden Murders, was written especially for the Mystery Theater by Sam Dan and stars Tammy Grimes,

0: gold. As a metal, it has some uses, but not nearly as many as, say, copper, iron, tin, or even lead. And what is there you can do with it? Well, in bygone times, it was used for ornamentation. But in these dangerous days, you'd be foolish to wear it in public. When you come to think of it, there isn't really very much you can do with gold, except lock it up in a safe place and contemplate the idea of it. It is about 1 a.m. Mr. and Mrs. Ellsworth Payne have retired for the night.
1: It's the phone.
2: Oh, yeah. I'll get it first.
1: Don't bother. It's right over here. Hello? Hello?
2: Who is it?
1: I don't know. There's no one on the line. Hello?
2: There's no one on the line. Hang up.
1: This hour of the night.
2: Yeah. Let's get back to sleep. Let me answer it. Just hand over the phone, huh? Hello? Yes? Who? Oh. Now? Where? Okay.
1: Who is that?
2: Brand new client.
1: What's his name?
2: Oh, it's very hush-hush at this point.
1: Even for me? Where are you going?
2: I have to get dressed.
1: Why?
2: He wants to see me.
1: Does he know what time it is?
2: Sure.
1: I have a right to know.
2: Well, I'll tell you as soon as I'm able.
1: You can't talk like that to me, Ellsworth.
2: Doris, I have a secret here. If it were mine, it would be yours. But it also belongs to somebody else. And just this minute, he hasn't given me the liberty to divulge it to anyone.
1: Why didn't you admit you got a girlfriend?
2: Oh, come now, Doris.
1: She phones, and if I answer, she hangs up. She calls again, you answer. She says, darling, I must see you at once. So you feed me this line about a client.
2: You don't believe that now, do you?
1: Where else can you be going after midnight? Unless it's to see some woman.
2: I hardly have time to see you. What with the new acquisition and the refinancing of the company, when do I have a minute with you?
1: Maybe that's why you have to have somebody new and exciting.
2: Have a little faith in me,
3: Doris, hello.
1: Hello, Stanley.
3: Oh, I guess he came downtown to see Ellsworth. Didn't he tell you he'd be out of the office all day?
1: I came down to see you.
3: Me?
1: Take me to lunch.
3: Sure thing. Mrs. Pettigrew, tell Emil I shall be lunching in the executive dining room with Mrs. Payne. Thank you.
1: Executive dining room, indeed.
3: We've come a long way.
1: A cordon bleu chef.
3: You can't imagine how it impresses the clients. Payne and Platt nuclear techniques. Yes, indeed, we have definitely arrived.
1: The question is... where?
3: We're up there, Doris. We're consulted by all of them. Government, the big corporations.

0: Earth's been getting late-at-night phone calls.
1: From whom?
0: Summoning him to late-at-night meetings.
1: Where?
0: I thought you might be able to tell me.
1: Well, I'm afraid not.
0: So there's nothing mysterious or hush-hush going on around here, is there?
1: You want to know the truth? We make a federal case for security and all that nonsense, but the stuff we deal in... Well, I don't think there are 150 people in the whole world who could understand it. And the Russians and everybody else, they all know the theories.
0: But who would be calling Ellsworth late at night?
1: Well, I'm sorry, I can't help you out too much. I hope it's not another woman.
0: Maybe he needs someone he can talk to.
1: Oh, he can talk to you.
0: About his work?
1: I told you, there aren't 150 people he can discuss things with in the whole world. I doubt if more than a handful of them would be women, and they'd be the atomic physicist types.
0: And I don't know. Where does he go so late at night?
1: Even back in college, Ellsworth had certain individualistic ideas of his own.
0: Yes. I suppose he still does.
1: I'm sure there's a very simple explanation.
0: Ellsworth?
2: Doris? Oh, you didn't have to wait up.
0: I know.
2: Why aren't you in bed?
0: If I wanted to spend all my time alone in bed, I wouldn't have gotten married.
2: Sorry I'm so late.
0: It's all right. Usually about this time you're going out. Now you're coming in. It's an improvement.
2: Oh, Doris, you know I'd never look at another woman.
0: It wouldn't be so bad if at least you'd also look at me.
2: It's a touch-and-go situation at this moment.
0: Why can't you tell me?
2: Because I don't want you to know.
0: Why?
2: Could be dangerous.
0: If it's dangerous?
2: It's something we just can't talk about, and that's all there is to it.
0: Remarkable how quickly I've become a second-class citizen around here.
2: You'll know everything.
0: When?
2: At the right time.
0: Yes, my lord and master.
2: Now, and cut that out. Mrs. Talmadge tells me she saw you at the plant today.
0: That was yesterday.
2: Oh, what's the difference?
0: Shouldn't a scientist be concerned with accurate data?
2: You knew I wouldn't be there.
0: I didn't go there to see you. I wanted to ask Stanley a question.
2: What kind of question?
0: Just if he had to meet this new client of yours late at night, too.
2: And what did he say?
0: He said, what new client?
2: Good. That's what he's supposed to say.
0: Really? He sounded genuinely puzzled to me.
2: Well, Stanley's a great actor. He was in all the varsity shows at college.
0: Are you going to be home for dinner tomorrow?
2: No.
0: Here we go again.
2: Doris, it's of the utmost importance.
0: I'm sure it is.
2: I'm not at liberty to divulge information to anyone.
0: After a while, I'm not even sure I'll care. I'm coming. Stanley.
1: Hello, Doris.
0: Come in.
1: Yes. Thank you.
0: Stanley, something's wrong.
1: Doris.
0: It's Ellsworth.
1: Yes, there's been an accident.
0: Is he alive?
1: He's in the hospital.
0: Where?
1: Come on, I'll take you there.
0: Come on.
1: No, wait. Get your coat.
0: What happened?
1: I don't know. I just got a call from the police.
0: An automobile accident?
1: Yeah, I would imagine. I can't think of any other kind.
0: Is he all right?
1: I would suppose he's all right.
0: What did they tell you?
1: They didn't tell me anything.
0: If he were dead, they'd say so, wouldn't they?
1: I guess they would.
0: Or is this how they do it? Break it to you gradually?
1: I don't know.
0: Are you telling me the truth?
1: Let's go, if you're ready.
0: How could I ever be ready for a thing like this?
1: It's, down here.
0: 287. This is the room.
3: Are you Mrs. Ellsworth Payne? I'm Lieutenant Klein, police.
0: Yes, Lieutenant.
3: Mrs. Payne, I'm afraid I have to tell you that...
0: He's dead.
3: Yes.
1: Oh. Doris.
0: It's all right, Stanley. No, it isn't all right. Tell me, Lieutenant. Tell me.
3: I know this is a difficult time for you.
0: Just tell me.

0: He was shot.
1: Where?
0: Outside of Loganberry's.
1: What was that?
0: A nightclub.
1: Oh. Why?
0: Well, we're not sure.
1: But you have an idea?
0: Yes, but...
1: You might as well tell me everything right now.
0: Mrs. Payne...
1: I have a right to know.
0: This girl...
1: Which girl?
0: She was a singer.
1: Yes?
0: He'd been going with her.
1: And?
0: She's supposed to, well, they say she had a boyfriend who's a racket guy.
1: Please continue, Lieutenant.
0: Well, we understand he didn't like the idea, and so he took out a contract on your husband.
1: You're talking to me, aren't you?
0: Mrs. Ellsworth?
1: You're saying these things, and I'm not dreaming.
0: No, ma'am. I'm sorry.
1: Racket guys. Contracts. I'm not watching some late-night movie, am I?
0: No, ma'am.
1: Tell me the rest, Lieutenant. Be very quick, because I know I'll have to faint very soon.
0: Well, that's all we know.
1: May I see him?
0: Sure.
2: At least you're a very wealthy widow, Doris.
1: Yes, I suppose.
2: I'm glad to see you're up and around finally. You can't sit home and hide from the world forever.
1: That's true.
2: You're still young. You should get married again.
1: I came here to get some things from his office.
2: I figured you'd want to do that, so it hasn't been touched since that night.
1: I kept you from your work long enough.
2: Ah, anytime, Doris. Now, you go right through this door.
1: Thank you, Stanley. You've been a true friend. Just as he left it. Just as he left it.
3: Mrs. Payne.
1: Oh,
3: I'm sorry I startled you.
1: How are you, Mrs. Talmadge?
3: All right for an old lady.
1: You're not so old.
3: Time I retired. What with Mr. Payne gone, I don't want to break in a new boss.
1: Yes.
3: Mrs. Payne, I have to talk to you.
1: What is it?
3: He was a wonderful man, your husband.
1: Yes.
3: But he shouldn't go to his grave with a lie told about him.
1: A lie?
3: And you shouldn't bear the hurt and agony of it either. That was a terrible thing in the media about him and that nightclub singer with the jealous racketeer boyfriend. Not a word of it was true. That is not why he was killed.
1: He wasn't involved with...
3: No. He was killed because he knew too much.
4: About what? Well, what was he connected with? Atomic energy. What did he know that was too much in that particular field? Who can say? We're dealing with the most abstruse and yet the most important of all the sciences. Let's just turn down the current for a few minutes, and then up to full power when we return with Act Two. Drama will pop up in the most unexpected places. Your husband is a nuclear scientist. He works day and night on problems that are so highly technical that less than 150 people in the whole world can understand them. Suddenly, it is revealed that he has a whole other life. He was the lover of a nightclub singer and is assassinated by her jealous gangster boyfriend. Then you're told that the story is just a blind. The real story is something else entirely.
1: About what did he know too much, Mrs. Talmadge?
3: He was about to step on some powerful toes.
1: Whose?
3: I don't know.
1: Then what are you trying to tell me?
3: Oh, just believe me. I was aware of things going on. I knew that he had done something so revolutionary. I mean, so... Well, it was incredible.
1: But what was it?
3: You're not going to believe it, but it's true. I was able to piece it together from random bits of conversation that he'd be having with various mysterious people on the telephone.
1: He received mysterious telephone calls?
3: Oh, yes, all the time, just before he died. It had to do with what he was working on. He had found a way to turn base metals into gold.
1: What did you say?
3: Yes, he could turn lead into gold, iron into gold, any cheap, plentiful metal into gold.
5: Oh, no.
1: No.
3: Oh, you think I'm crazy?
1: That's the old fable about the alchemists.
3: My dear Mrs. Payne, scientifically they were right. They didn't have the technology to do it. But now you can transmute one metal into another. What do you think happens when you have an atomic explosion?
1: But how did...
3: Theoretically, no one denies it's impossible anymore. Just fabulously expensive. He was perfecting a way to do it cheaply. That's why he was killed.
1: By whom?
3: By powerful interests. He would destroy the value of gold.
1: Yes, well, it's been good talking to you, Mrs. Talmadge.
3: Please, don't dismiss me as a senile old crank. I know what I'm talking about. I loved your husband. He was such a wonderful man. I don't want him to be remembered as someone who was murdered because of a tawdry affair. Believe me, he was working on this. He was practically there. They had to kill him.
1: They?
3: There's a they. A mysterious they. And they run the world. Believe me, they killed him.
6: Ah, the poor woman. What can I tell you?
1: Theoretically, she could be right. It's possible.
6: Oh, of course, but to make gold that way would cost thousands of dollars an ounce.
1: She said he had just about completed a technique to do it cheaply.
6: Doris, she had a terrible crush on him. She'd be happier if he died in some great scientific cause. That thing she's talking about is absolutely impossible.
0: Mrs. Payne, I know nothing at all about physics and such.
1: But she seems so sincere, Lieutenant. And she insists that the gangster jealousy thing is just a cover-up. If she's right, it would be a police matter. Would you ask her some questions?
0: No. What sort of questions?
1: I don't know. That's why I need your help. You have experience in asking the right ones.
0: Apartment 5L. Well, here's H and I.
1: J and K. There's L.
0: Hey, wait. What's that smell?
1: Gas.
0: Gas. Run downstairs, find a phone. Call an ambulance. I'll get the door open.
1: Lieutenant.
0: She's dead.
1: Oh, no.
0: There's nothing I could do. She died before we got here.
1: How?
0: It happens with old people. You put a pot of water up to boil, fall asleep, boils over, drowns out the flame, and the gas just keeps coming.
1: That's funny. Now that she's dead, I believe her.
0: Yeah. But if there's anything to her story, it all dies with her.
1: Maybe not. Perhaps I can tackle this from another angle, Lieutenant.
7: Yeah?
1: My name is Doris Payne.
7: Is it?
1: You're Cleo Fuller. I was Ellsworth Payne's wife. May I come in?
7: Sure. Why not?
1: Will you, answer a question for me?
7: Depends on the question.
1: Were you having an affair with my husband?
7: I was.
1: I don't believe it.
7: So, don't believe it.
1: It can't be true.
7: You mean you don't want it to be true?
1: Please, tell me.
7: Look, sister, you got your pride. That's what you're fighting for, isn't it?
1: No.
7: If you don't want to believe he was having a thing with me, don't believe it. Forget it. Besides, it doesn't matter anymore. He's gone. And when a guy's gone, move along to the next one.
1: There's something here that's more important than my vanity.
7: I wonder what that could be.
1: Please, tell me the truth.
7: I told you the truth. He went for me in a big way. He was going to ditch you and move in with me. What do you think of that?
1: It isn't true. Please, tell me the truth.
7: Look, you're a nice woman. Take my advice. Go home. Forget it.
1: I have to know.
7: You don't have to know anything. The less you know, the better off you are. Now get out of here. Don't get into it any deeper.
1: Into what?
7: Just take off, will you?
1: She was terrified.
5: Oh, I wish I knew what to tell you, Doris.
1: There's something there, Stanley. I know it. I could see it in her eyes. There was terror.
6: Oof. Maybe she just wanted to do something nice for you.
1: Nice?
6: She saw how shaky you are. She said to herself, why not give you a break? Imply that maybe your husband may have died a worthier type of death. I'm sorry I had to put it that way.
1: I just wish I knew what to believe.
6: Is it so hard to believe the obvious?
1: Maybe you're right. Maybe I'll just have to accept reality, whether I like it or not. I'm sorry to keep bothering you like this all the time, Lieutenant.
0: Oh, no bother, Mrs. Payne. Besides, it's a slow day.
1: I went to see Miss Cleo Fuller, and, she's hiding something.
0: How do you know?
1: I don't know. I just get that impression.
0: Well, maybe it's because you want to get that impression.
1: I'm allowing for that. But you're a cop. You can tell when you're being lied to.
0: Not all the time.
1: If she was nervous with me, she'd even be more nervous with you.
0: Well, I might have a little chat with her at that.
1: She lives at the Charway Arms. It's an apartment hotel.
0: No sooner said than... look up the Charway Arms and get Miss Cleo Fuller. Find out if she's going to be home. And we'll see what she has to say for herself.
1: I know I'm right. I know Ellsworth was killed for a reason that had nothing to do with women. All I need is just one little piece of evidence.
0: You say, Miss Fuller was scared.
1: Oh, yes, she was terrified.
0: Excuse me. Klein? Yeah? What do you mean they don't know? Okay. Check out that nightclub, Loganberry's, where she worked.
1: What is it?
0: Miss Cleo Fuller left the hotel. She moved.
1: Where?
0: They don't know. She left no forwarding address.
1: But that's... it's impossible.
0: That's the story. Klein? Yeah? Okay. We just called Loganberry's. Guess what? She quit. Called them on the phone this morning and said she was leaving.
1: For where?
0: She didn't tell anybody.
1: But she must have told somebody.
0: No.
1: I can't believe it's all coincidence. Mrs. Talmadge dies accidentally when a pot boils over on a gas stove.
0: Those things happen.
1: And now Cleo Fuller just vanishes?
0: Those things also happen.
1: Lieutenant, they say my husband was killed by a jealous lover of Cleo Fuller's. But Mrs. Talmadge, who tells me there's a far more insidious motive for his death, suddenly dies. Cleo Fuller, the only one we know of, who could really tell us if Ellsworth was having an affair with her, simply disappears. Can you accept this as a natural course of events?
0: Look, even if I didn't, what could I do about it? I have absolutely no leads. I don't know what to ask. I don't know who to ask.
1: Let me ask. My husband is shot to death one night. The next morning, the papers, the media says that he was the lover of Cleo Fuller. What I want to know is, who started that story?
0: Who?
1: Somebody had to feed that story to the press. Excuse me for a little while.
0: Where are you going?
1: I'm back, Lieutenant.
0: What you got there?
1: I went to the library. I had copies made of the news stories that appeared the morning after Ellsworth was killed. They all say the same thing.
0: Well, that's probably because it's the same story for all of them.
1: Here it is. Scientist slain. Ellsworth Payne, noted physicist and partner in the important nuclear research firm of Payne and Platt, was shot to death early this morning in front of Loganberry's, an East Side nightclub. According to witnesses, Mr. Payne was waiting for a taxi when a car passed by and the occupants fired a fusillade of revolver shots at him. Mr. Payne fell to the sidewalk dead. It is believed that Mr. Payne was murdered because he was having an affair with nightclub singer Cleo Fuller. Miss Fuller is reputed to be the girlfriend of a notorious gangland leader.
0: Well?
1: What kind of story is this? It is believed that Mr. Payne... Miss Fuller is reputed. Where are the facts? The hard facts. How do they know?
0: Oh, Mrs. Payne, these things are easy enough for reporters to run down.
1: But when did they have time? These papers were on the streets just a few hours after Ellsworth was killed.
0: Mrs. Payne, just because you didn't know... Well, you know, the wife usually is the last to find out. What I'm trying to say is that the affair between Cleo Fuller and your husband could have been common knowledge.
1: Then why wasn't it in any of the gossip columns? I can assure you, Lieutenant, that if this thing has been as you say, common knowledge, I have some very good friends who would have felt it their duty to let me know.
0: That's just the whole problem here. We're dealing with hunches and theories. We don't have anything to go on.
1: Why are we up against a stone wall everywhere we turn? Why are we constantly being checkmated?
0: You are implying that somebody's deliberately plotting against you, Mrs. Payne.
3: Don't put it that way. That's how you talk to people who are not in their right minds. Is that how you classify me, Lieutenant?
4: Why don't we give him a few moments to think about the answer? And we might use the time to think about it ourselves. It's possible to say a great deal for either side, but that's exactly the position we try to be in as we wait unfolding of Act 3. If life is a journey, as the philosophers say it is, then we're always moving forward or backward, depending on your point of view. In any event, our movement is constant, and the place we have just left behind is always the past. And since we are bewildered by the present and have no guarantee of the future, the past is all we own. Little wonder, then, that so many of us try to shape it according to our own very private needs.
1: Just exactly what are the police doing now, Lieutenant?
0: We are trying to run down various leads.
1: Such as? Oh,
0: these things are very complicated.
1: Why? The story is, my husband was shot because he had made some gangster jealous. Which gangster?
0: We don't know.
1: Why don't we know?
0: Because it's all rumor.
1: You mean the media went ahead and printed and broadcast rumor? Unsupported rumor?
0: Mrs. Payne, sometimes you just can't...
1: You just can't what?
0: Win.
1: Hello. I would like to talk to the editor, please. My name is Doris Payne, the wife of the late Ellsworth Payne. Yes. He's in a meeting? Please have him call me. My number is 555-2908. Is this the Gazette? The editor, please. In reference to those stories you printed about a man who was murdered, Ellsworth Payne, I want to talk to him about... I'm Mrs. Ellsworth Payne. Well, when will he be in? I see. Thank you. Stanley, you have to help me.
5: If I can.
1: It's about Ellsworth's murder.
5: What can I do?
1: I can't get anywhere with anybody. I'm against a stone wall. It's a barrier of silence.
5: Well, Doris, I
1: believe Ellsworth found a way to turn lead, base metals, into gold. I know what it sounds like, but don't fight me.
5: I won't.
1: And don't patronize me either. He had incurred some very powerful enemies. Are you following this?
5: All right.
1: They found out Ellsworth had perfected this process.
5: Mm-hmm. How was he able to...
1: The facilities are in this plant. The know-how was in his brain. What he created could revolutionize the economy of the world. Unbelievably powerful forces felt they had to stop him. So they got this nightclub singer to say she was having an affair with him.
6: Oh, Doris, Doris.
1: Killers were hired. Stories were planted with the media.
6: Do you actually believe this?
1: Yes. Please help me. I'm nobody. And I can't find out anything, but you're Stanley Platt, Chief Operating Officer of Payne and Platt. You have friends, contacts in the highest places. Nobody pushes you around. Get this thing moving for me.
6: Doris,
1: People won't be tied up in meetings when you call. Please, Stanley, do it for me. Even if he is in a meeting, Miss Powers, just tell him it's Doris Payne. I won't need more than a minute.
8: Yes, Doris.
1: Any results?
8: These things take time.
1: It's been a week.
8: It's only been a few days.
1: Did you get to anyone?
8: Yes.
1: Who?
8: Various people.
1: What did they say?
8: It will be, looked into.
1: And?
8: And they'll let me know.
1: You'll call me as soon as something develops?
8: Absolutely, Doris.
1: Just a minute.
0: Hello, Mrs. Payne.
1: Lieutenant Klein, please come in. Do you have any news for me, I hope?
0: No, I'm afraid I don't have any news at all.
1: Oh.
0: I'm sorry. I was just in the neighborhood. I thought I'd drop in to check up on you.
1: Check up on me?
0: Well, yeah.
1: Just what does that mean, check up on me?
0: You know, see how you're getting along.
1: Then why didn't you say that? Why did you say check up?
0: Well, it's...
1: check up on what?
0: Well, I only said that.
1: What am I supposed to be doing that you're to check up on me?
0: Mrs. Payne.
1: Who told you to check up on me? Are you part of it too?
0: Part of what?
1: Whatever it is. It's big enough. It can take in everybody. Even the police.
0: Hey, Mrs. Payne, look.
1: Why didn't I see it before? The first time I met you was at the hospital. You were the officer who told me Ellsworth was dead. You didn't know him. Isn't that right?
0: Yes.
1: Had you ever heard of him?
0: No.
1: He'd only been killed an hour before. Yet you knew he was supposed to be going with Cleo Fuller and a jealous boyfriend. Whoever he is was the one who shot him. How did you know all this?
0: Well, I heard it on the radio in the car, coming down.
1: I don't believe you. And now you want to check up on me? I don't care if you are a police officer. Get out. Get out of my house.
6: Doris, why did you blow up at that detective?
1: How do you know about it?
6: He told me.
1: Oh, he told you?
6: Well, he knows I'm a friend of yours.
1: Are you a friend of mine, Stanley?
6: Oh, please, Doris.
1: I think you're in on it, too.
6: In on what?
1: It. The thing. You have to be. I tell you about Mrs. Talmadge's suspicions. The very next day, Mrs. Talmadge dies. Suddenly.
6: Doris, you cannot take a coincidence.
1: I tell you, I saw Cleo Fuller, and how frightened she seemed. The next day, she disappears. How do you account for it?
6: I'm not supposed to account for it.
1: Was she killed or just hidden away? You're part of them, Stanley.
6: Who?
1: They. That small group known as They. They own everything. They control everything.
6: Doris, you don't know what you're saying.
1: You and Ellsworth were in it together. Ellsworth, he always trusted you, made you part of everything. You both worked on this. At night, you took turns. You were the one who would telephone late at night from here because you wanted Ellsworth to rush down and check out a reaction. Or whatever.
6: Doris, do you have an idea, any idea at all of what you're saying?
1: Oh, yes. But they got to you. And you betrayed him. You betrayed your best friend. You sold him out.
6: Doris. Doris, you look at yourself. You listen to yourself.
1: Oh, Stanley. What's happening to me?
6: You need help.
1: I mean, is it me? Am I talking, saying those things? Oh, Stanley. What's going to become of me? Dr. Cole, I don't know what to think anymore.
9: Mrs. Payne, obviously,
5: A battle is taking place inside you. Now, what are the stakes?
1: Is it possible that I refuse to accept the idea that Ellsworth was unfaithful to me? Does my pride revolt against it?
5: Does it?
1: Have I constructed this elaborate fiction to save my self-esteem?
5: Well, have you?
1: I'm trying to think. She started it, Mrs. Talmadge. But she worshipped him. She was senile. But that's just a nice way of saying she was crazy. She was, you know. But he wouldn't let them fire her.
5: Yes?
1: She could have let the pot boil over. It happens every day, doesn't it?
5: It could happen.
1: And a nightclub singer disappears? Why is it a cause for intrigue? Perhaps her boyfriend was unwilling to forgive her.
5: Perhaps.
1: And a nightclub singer would be just the person to call him late at night. It would be the only time they could meet. During the day, he was working. And in the evening, she'd be working. So if she wanted him, she'd call him after midnight, when her act would be over.
5: It sounds logical. Mrs. Payne, had he ever been unfaithful to you before?
1: Yes. But it didn't mean anything. Besides, why am I making this kind of tempest? Now that I must face myself, clinically, I'm not sure I was even that much in love with him anymore.
5: Now then, this mysterious cabal, this secret omnipotent group that can buy out the whole world and everyone in it, do you believe it still exists?
1: It may exist for all I know, or even care. As far as I'm concerned, it's irrelevant. It had nothing to do with my husband's death. He was killed because he took liberties with a wrong man's woman. Now, I feel so much better. Come in, Stanley. I'm so glad you're here.
9: I'm so glad you're better.
1: I'm fine. I just had a bad dream, that's all.
9: Good. Well, I'm here to help.
1: I've decided to give up the apartment. I didn't need such a large place.
9: Of course not.
1: There's the room Ellsworth used as his study. I won't need that anymore. I hadn't been in there since... Well, you know.
9: I know. Well, I'm here with a station wagon. I'm ready to help you move some stuff out.
1: I'm going through his desk. I found some papers and things that you might want to take back to the office. Come inside.
9: Oh, sure. yes. I remember this room. Ellsworth and I used to have so many conferences in here.
1: I used to bring in the coffee.
9: We were such close friends.
1: Can you ever forgive me, Stanley, for some of the things I said to you?
9: Oh, please, forget it.
1: Accusing you of being part of some fantastic conspiracy?
9: These things are best forgotten.
1: It's so good of you to say that, Stanley.
9: Well, this whole idea of making gold. As a chemist, I'd say it's at least 1,000 years in the future. Do you know who'd be the first to laugh at it?
1: Don't tell me. Ellsworth.
9: Of course.
1: And that's the cream of the jest.
9: Yeah, all these papers you got bundled up, they're ready to go?
1: Yes.
9: Anything else?
1: Just the drawers on the left-hand side of the desk.
9: Well, why don't you empty them while I... Take these down to the wagon.
1: Go ahead.
9: Okay, I'll be right back.
1: Well, these don't look too important. Now, what's in this envelope? It seems to be... It looks like... Why, it's a piece of... What does the note say? Stanley, we're on the right track. It works. As you can see by the sample, I finally put it all together. Now let's keep it quiet. L. It's gold. Gold. He did it. He made gold.
9: There very much more, Doris?
1: Just a minute. I'm looking.
9: Well, I got plenty of room in the wagon.
1: No. No, there's nothing else that would be of interest to the business. Just some personal stuff of his. I'll get rid of it.
9: Doris, are you all right?
1: Why? Why shouldn't I be all right?
9: Well, you appear to be a little flushed.
1: It's warm in here. The room's been shut up for so long.
9: You had me worried for a minute.
1: Worried?
9: Lately, until just recently, you hadn't been behaving in a rational way. I was afraid.
1: No, Stanley, don't be afraid. I'm over it. Absolutely and completely over it. There's only one way to live, and that's rationally.
9: I must say, you've always been a sensible girl.
1: Yes, and I intend to keep on being a sensible girl. After all, why rock the boat? All you can do is get seasick.
4: That's a philosophy of life. Rock the boat and get seasick. Stick your neck out and you risk losing your head. Of course, if everyone were like that, the world might never get anywhere. But there are many people who would be just as happy to stand pat. Not me. It is rumored that the world is controlled by powerful forces, nameless theys, who make all the crucial decisions. Whether we know it or not, like it or not, they call all the tunes. Is it true? If it is, it's not a new theory. After all, our ancestors believed in a pantheon of jealous gods who arbitrarily decided everyone's fate. Today, those gods have become unknown theys. But instead of being immortal, they're human beings like ourselves. Does this make them better than the ancient gods? Worse? About the same? Our cast included Tammy Grimes, Russell Horton, Martha Greenhouse, and Ray Owens. The entire production was under the direction of Hyman Brown.
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She wants to play with the toys a while. And school's out early, and soon we'll be learning. And the lesson today is how to die. And then the bullhorn.

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0: 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It's a light, bright and breezy mix of music with lots of interviews from your favourite stars of the 60s, 70s and 80s. 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Right here on Northeast Philadelphia Community Radio, your neighbourhood voice.
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12: 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I'm Ron Boogie Monster Gerber. This radio show is called Crap from the Past. It's a graduate-level course in pop. We've been doing this for over 34 years, and I'm glad to be doing it again this week. We are heard on a bunch of affiliates all around the world. Thank you for tuning in. This week, extra special Crap from the Past episode, because 35 years ago this month, one of my favorite pop albums of all time was released. And I have, when I say of all time, it's a pretty big deal. And the album in question is Woodface by Crowded House. So what we're going to be doing on this week's Crap from the Past, picking apart Woodface in gory detail. It's going to be delightful, and it's coming up on Crap from the Past.
15: Yeah, well, that was one of the first songs Tim and I wrote together. It was his chorus and my verse, basically, and we wrote the words together. Probably the most unselfconscious love song that either of us have ever written, really. You know, we don't go out there as ambassadors for Australia as part of our manifesto, but for some people in some areas, it's an exotic added extra for them. You know, good bands crop up from the weirdest places, and it's often not the major centres or the major areas. There is almost certain bands are more overtly Australian than we. I mean, Midnight Oil have drawn from Australian reference points a lot. Yothu Yindi in a very obvious way. I mean, they're definitively Australian in the true sense of the word, but I don't tend to write about places much. I tend to write more about just trains of thought, and the best lines and the best songs come fairly subconsciously. And the songs are not autobiographical, but they contain personal glimpses. But they're, once they're started, you elaborate and exaggerate in order to make a convincing theme. And, you know, if people think that I'm revealing intimate details of my life, then that's a compliment to the song, but slightly uneasy feeling for me. Largely speaking, we considered it a song with a sense of humour, and in America, they really took it that way too. I mean, and as far as it went, we didn't take it to top 40 radio over there, so it wasn't really tested in the soft one underbelly of middle America, but it got played a lot on alternative radio, and we had nothing but positive feedback from it, really. People were more worried about it in Australia. They thought, oh, they're not going to like that in America, you know. What are they, Crowded House, doing, making topical references in their songs, you know. We want love songs.

0: I'm going to talk over the outro. Chocolate Cake by Crowded House.
1: Can I have another piece of chocolate cake?
0: This is not a good introduction to the Woodface album.
1: Can I have another piece of chocolate cake?
0: It alienated Top 40 radio. It turned off the American public.
1: Can I have another piece of chocolate cake?
0: It just, it doesn't work stylistically with the rest of the album. And my understanding is that EMI Capital pushed the band to record something commercial to release to radio here in the U.S. I think this was specifically for the U.S. audience because the first album, the Crowded House album from 1987, had Don't Dream It's Over, one of the best singles of all time. Big hit. The second album, which I love, an album called Temple of Low Men, had a beautiful song called Better Be Home Soon that was a hit elsewhere in the world and not embraced by U.S. radio. And as a result, the album didn't do too well here in the U.S. When Woodface came around, Capitol wanted to make sure that there was some sort of hit that they could hang the rest of the album on, and so they pushed the band toward Chocolate Cake, which is how the album starts. It was the first single released to radio, and there was a video for it and everything, and U.S. radio just ignored it. And if you ignore that one song, the rest of the Woodface album, magnificent. And what we're doing on this week's Crap from the Past is celebrating the genius of Woodface, the 1991 album from Crowded House that came out 35 years ago this month as I sit here. And I should point out that I only got this idea a couple days ago and realized that, oh no, the album came out on July 1st, 1992. 1991. So today is the last day of July as I sit here in the KFAI chair. So by the time you hear this, I'll be off by a month. But in true Crap from the Past style, close enough really is close enough. And so you heard track one from Woodface. We're going to hear the rest of the Woodface album in bits and pieces. I'm going to try and assemble it with neat things that I can find. And I found a very neat thing indeed. And this is from an air check that I recorded myself from Modern Rock KJ104 in Minneapolis. They were doing Rewind 91, their recap of the biggest hits in their eyes of 1991. And this was recorded somewhere close to, I'd say around 7:30 p.m. on January 1st, 1992.

0: Modern Rock KJ 104 Rewind 91, number 4, Crowded House from their third LP, Woodface, It's Only Natural. That album saw the reunion of the Finn brothers, Neil and Tim, who used to make up Split Enz. At number 5, the number 1 album of last year due to continued airplay, a carryover, Jane's Addiction and Ritual, D'Lo Habitual, No One's Leaving. Jane's Addiction, of course, the headliners of Lollapalooza Festival this past summer. That sure was a heck of a good time, even with the rain. At number 3, only a couple more left until that number 1 song. No surprise here. They turned huge this year. MTV's Little Darlings, band formed back in October of 88 from the album Doubt. Here's Jesus Jones right here, right now, number 3 on Rewind 91.
1: That's a fun little clip that I recorded myself off Modern Rock KJ 104 from the FM receiver to my hi-fi VCR and eventually into the digital world. So thank you, Modern Rock KJ 104. I'm Ron Boogie Monster Gerber. If you're just tuning in, this is Crap from the Past. It's a graduate level course in pop beaming out worldwide from KFAI in Minneapolis. And this week we are celebrating the genius of the Woodface album, which came out 35 years ago this month. Yeah, give or take a month because, you know, Crap from the Past at all. So we heard the first two songs from the album. Those were both released as singles. Chocolate Cake, the first single. It's Only Natural, the third single from Woodface. And the singles are all kind of front-loaded. And once you get past those, it's album tracks. And all of them are equally solid. Up next, track 3 from the album. This would have been the second single and sort of the first proper single after Chocolate Cake didn't click anywhere. And this is much more representative of the rest of the album. A terrific song called Fall at Your Feet. This is Crowded House on Crap from the Past.

Well, we just wrote songs together. We've been talking for a long time about doing a Finn Brothers record, and we had a little window open up to us, and we spent 2 weeks writing and surprised ourselves, in fact amazed ourselves, by coming up with about 15 songs. And at that point they kind of demanded to be done, and we attempted to do two things at once, which was to finish a Crowded House record and start a Finn Brothers record. And in the end, well, that became too schizophrenic, and we combined the two. So it was started, you know, Tim coming into the band was for a very sound and legitimate reason, was in order to do the best by these songs we'd written. And in the end, what didn't work out was on stage. It really was difficult for Tim to fit into what was already a very established mode of performance. In many ways, it interfered with our ability to do that, having Tim there, because he was such a strong presence. So we agreed mutually that, you know, it was best to continue as we had been, and we'll continue to write together, I'm sure. Well, Weather With You, again, was another one that Tim and I wrote together, and was mostly, he had the first line, walking around the room singing Stormy Weather, and we just elaborated on it. It seemed to describe a place and a time and a sort of sense of loss or something. So I think the song is very evocative in that respect. It doesn't necessarily make a literal, you know, there's not a literal sort of thread running through it, but it's very descriptive and evocative of a time and a place.

Weather With You from Crowded House. That was the fourth single released from the Woodface album. This week on Crap from the Past, it is a graduate level course in pop. I'm Ron Boogie Monster Gerber, and we do beam out worldwide from KFAI in Minneapolis. And Woodface by Crowded House, Crowded House's finest album and one of the best pop albums of all time, was released 35 years ago this month. And so to celebrate, we're playing Woodface in its entirety, Crap from the Past style. The interview segments you're hearing, bits and pieces of those, came from a very, very rare promotional thing that was sent out to Australian radio stations called the Radio OIB Special. There, as far as I know, this wasn't as part of a sequence or a series or anything. There's just one, and it's Crowded House, and it came out in 1992, and I plucked all the interview segments from it. So you will hear all the interview segments from that particular special on this week's Crap from the Past episode. Ain't that nice? And now, back to Woodface. This is Whispers and Moans on Crap from the Past.

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1: F.
2: F.
1: A.
2: A.
1: I.
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1: Good job.
0: On Crap from the Past.
3: Well, that's an expression that people in Melbourne use all the time to describe the weather down there. But it's also just descriptive of the different mood swings that can occur in any given day. And it's very humble sounding song, but it gets me going. As Italian Plastic has, really. That one had a kind of a very obvious chorus, which is probably why we gravitated towards it.

Crowded House, again. It's Four Seasons in One Day. That was the fifth single released from the Woodface album. None of the hits were gigantic. None of them hit number one. But all of them top 20-ish, you know, that kind of chart region. So people listening to the radio would have heard them, would have liked them, and would not have gotten sick of them. And the staying power of these songs is remarkable. Oh, I should point out, none of these were hits in the U.S. The U.S., sadly, was deprived of most of the joy of the Woodface album because they Capitol Records had released Chocolate Cake as the first single to radio, and radio rejected it and never gave the rest of the album any chance here in the U.S. The hits were hits elsewhere in the world who got treated to hear Crowded House all throughout late 1991 and all throughout most of 1992 with these wonderful singles. I'm Ron Boogie Monster Gerber. This is Grab from the Past. We are celebrating the genius of the Woodface album from Crowded House, their third release, and it came out 25 years ago this month. Well, July 1st, technically. So we're a little bit late, but good things come to those who wait, or failure to procrastinate, or something, I don't remember. So, there are one or two guest musicians on this particular album. Producer Mitchell Froom did perhaps his finest work as a producer with this album. It's gorgeous. It's utterly gorgeous, start to finish. It's beautiful in headphones. It sounds great in the speakers. Even the mastering is superb. Everything about this is just as beautiful as it gets. And it came out in 1991 before the loudness wars kind of ruined the sound on a lot of CDs because they were just mastered too loud. Nope, this thing has beautiful dynamic range and everything. If you can find an original pressing of Woodface from 1991, grab it, because it's really good. Oh, and one of the guest musicians that Mitchell Froom chose to use was drummer Ricky Fattar, pretty well-known drummer, did a lot of studio work. The one that springs to mind immediately is the comeback albums for Bonnie Raitt, which came out around the same time as this. So this Ricky Fattar is playing on this next particular track, and it's really good. This is There Goes God from Crowded House on Crap from

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2: Now that we've had a late start on Woodface, it's starting to become quite successful.

Questions, All I Ask. Also from Woodface from 1991. This week we are celebrating the genius of the Woodface album from Crowded House, released 35 years ago this month, more or less, in 1991. Pretty great. Love me some Crowded House. And Woodface is the best of the best. They released four sterling albums in their heyday. And this one, it's not like it towers above the others. The others are solid. But this is just perfect. As pop goes, it really doesn't get much better than the Woodface album. And so we'll pick it up with As Sure As I Am from Woodface on Crap from the Past.

We've only done 3 weeks and we've just done major cities, so it hasn't been as long as some we've done in the past, but we've been touring all together since last May, so with a break over Christmas. So, you know, we've done a serious amount of shows and we've got quite a lot more to do, so we're in the middle of a big tour, and yes, I do enjoy it. Give or take a bit of a few days where you have a late night and an early morning start and gets a bit harrowing, but and I love playing live. I love the feeling of you know, getting in with an audience, and we're really, I think, playing better than we ever have at the moment. I don't think any two shows are alike. There's always an attempt to you know, find something which is unique in the hall, whether it be some good heckler or a certain situation, and make the most of it. So we allow spontaneity to exist, and we encourage accidents to happen, basically, as much so that we can remember places by what happened there, and the audience too. If they've seen us more than once, they get to see something different. It's not an old hack sort of job. We've got a guy called Mark Hart who's from America, and we've used for the last 2 or 3 years, actually since Eddie stopped touring with us. So you know, we're comfortable in a four-piece mode on stage. It gives us more flexibility, and we can create more sound.

I'm going to step on the outro to Italian Plastic from Crowded House. You're listening to Fresh Air Community Radio, 90.3 KFAI, Minneapolis, or one of the many Crap from the Past affiliates heard all around the world. I'm Ron Boogie Monster Gerber. Crap from the Past is a graduate-level course in pop, and we celebrate genius and pop every week, as we've been doing for over 34 years. And really, as genius goes, it doesn't get much more genius than the Woodface album by Crowded House, released 35 years ago this month, give or take a month. We're using the Crap from the Past calendar, which can vary a little bit. Alrighty then. So, hour number two of Crap from the Past. And now, this next song is lovely. This song was actually commissioned by somebody to be played at somebody's funeral. And Neil Finn wrote it for that particular occasion. And the song came out pretty good. Neil thought, this is really good. I'm going to put this on Woodface. And it's a fine choice that he got to share this with the world. This is She Goes On from Crowded House on Crap from the Past.

And that's the end of the last proper song on Woodface. That's How Will You Go. Delightful stuff from Crowded House. there's a hidden track after about a minute of silence at the very end of How Will You Go. It's called I'm Still Here. And the full version of I'm Still Here, which runs about a minute longer, was released on the deluxe edition of the Woodface album. It's silly. It's about 2 minutes and 18 seconds, and I'm going to play it for you now. This is a fun bunch of nonsense. It's Crowded House on Crap from the Past. Whoa.

All right. It's a fun bunch of nonsense there. Crowded House. No one's going to claim that song is genius, but in terms of making a bit of noise for a fun bonus track tacked on the end of the album, that's a fun thing. I'm Still Here from Crowded House. So what you've just heard is the full Crowded House Woodface album, a bit of genius that came out 35 years ago this month, which is pretty cool. So this is crap from the past. What am I going to do for the remaining part of the show? Well, the Woodface album was a combination of what would have been the third Crowded House album, made with just the Crowded House guys, and a combination of that with a Finn Brothers album, which Neil and Tin were putting together. They combined the best songs and basically made a perfect pop album, which is pretty great. The deluxe edition, it's a 2-CD set of the Woodface album, has demos. Lots and lots of demos. You have demos of basically the entire album and a whole lot of unused songs, which is magic because Neil and Tim were on a tear. There are so many bands that would have like sold their soul for any one of these songs. I'm just going to play a bunch of them, which is pretty great. And this song, I don't know if this has ever seen the light of day. This is a song called, a song called Burnt Out Tree. This is Neil and Finn playing with a little drum machine for about a minute and a half. It's a home demo from the Crowded House guys on Crap from the Past.

Don't Dream It's Over, well, that was on the first album. It was the song that actually became a big hit for us, so we have a lot to thank that song for, and it's still, for me, it's got a melancholy to it, but ultimately it's a very hopeful song, so I'm very happy.

there were a bunch of songs that were recorded by Crowded House before Tim Finn joined. This would have been in preparation for their third album. And they wound up getting recorded nice and polished, but left off the album because they found better songs that Neil had written with his brother Tim. Some of those songs left off the album are quite interesting, and I'm going to play you, a couple. We'll mix things up. But this is before Tim joined the Crowded House, when it was just the three guys, and this is a song called Fields Are Full of Your Kind on Crap from the Past.

It's Left Hand. Originally recorded for the Woodface album before they paired it up with the Tim Finn stuff. So that's there's no Tim on that song. It's just the three guys from Crowded House and Left Hand. I'm Ron Boogie Monster Gerber, celebrating the genius of Woodface and the Woodface era tracks from Crowded House. And there are a lot of them. There's a deluxe edition of the Woodface album that has demos and extra stuff. It's really quite magnificent. Usually I'm kind of ho-hum on the demo track, but the demos are wonderful. And of course, I'm going to play one of the demos that's not on that deluxe edition. This is a song that was later it was properly recorded in a studio by Tim Finn, with a little help from Neil, on Tim Finn's solo release Before and After from 1993. 4 years before that, in 1989, it was just a demo that Tim worked on with Neil. This is the demo of a song called Strangers and Charm on Crap from the Past.

and the demo fades. Interesting stuff. That's a song called I May Be Late. And before that, Strangers and Charm. These are two home demos recorded by Neil and Tim Finn. The last one over a drum machine, which is pretty cool. So, my goodness, the songs... In listening to all these all at once, I get to compare the Neil and Tim songs that they were working on for the Finn Brothers album versus the ones that were recorded by the full Crowded House band before they started working with Tim. And the Neil and Tim Finns are so much more upbeat. It's like a celebration of collaboration. I've always heard it said that like artists work best when they're collaborating with somebody they collaborate well with. Like David Bowie, you know, genius all by himself, but you pair him up with Brian Eno, for example, and you get wondrous results. Or you pair him up with Nile Rodgers and brings out an aspect of David Bowie wouldn't think of otherwise. So Neil, genius songwriter by himself, but pair him up with his brother, who he had been in a band with 15, 20 years earlier, just magic. And these songs just flow somehow out of the guitars, through the mics, onto tape, just by magic. These songs were wonderful, and I am quite a fan. And you can hear them coming through in the demos. The demos, just glorious. I would love to have been around to watch them put together these demos and see exactly what that entails. I may not play the whole thing here, but I have a demo of Weather With You, the song that ended up on the Crowded House album and was one of the singles from Woodface. But this is what it sounded like when it was just a home demo. Neil and Tim just experimenting with Weather With You. Check this out on Crap From the Past.

I want to step all over this here. So you heard the song as it ended up on the album. You heard the demo version. The chorus doesn't show up until 2 minutes into the song, which is odd. It's a wonderful song, but it is odd that they do verse and some other stuff, and then eventually they get around to the chorus. When it was released to radio here in the U.S., Capitol Records re-edited the song to put the chorus much earlier in the song. They pushed stuff around and duplicated the chorus a couple times and shortened the solo. So that actually exists. I thought about playing that, and then I thought, you might not notice the difference. But I'll tell you, if you listen to the radio edit of Weather With You, they push the chorus to arrive earlier in the song. And now I'm going to play a song I don't know so well, but this was from that same time, and it seems to be recorded with a full band. This is a song called Creek Song. It's Crowded House from around 1991 on Crap from the Past.

So, if you're a big fan of the Crowded House stuff, you'll recognize Left Hand, bits and pieces of Left Hand turned up in that thing. It's actually billed as Creek Song / Left Hand, but 5 songs ago, I played the full Left Hand song that was recorded. I don't know which came first, but I know that Neil Finn has plucked bits and pieces of his demos and mushed them together to form full songs. We've explored that particular detail and gory detail here on Crap from the Past. But that, a nice little pleasant thing. There's no Tim on that one. That was just Neil and the rest of the guys in Crowded House. And a bonus track on the Woodface Deluxe Edition that was released a number of years ago. I'm Ron Boogie, Monster Gerber. And no, nobody in Crowded House died. I'm celebrating the genius of the Woodface album because it came out 35 years ago this month. Well, depending on when you're listening, last month. My calendar's a bit off, but close enough for Crap from the Past. Let's do another demo from Neil and Tim. This is a home demo of a song called You Got Me Going on Crap from the Past.

another demo, and this one just fades. This is a song called You Got Me Going. Neil and Tim Finn just cranking them out in preparation for what they thought might be their own album as the Finn Brothers, or just the Finns, or just Finn, depending on what country you were in. But it ended up all getting put into one big giant Crowded House album. And the song, the home demos that you're hearing turned up as bonus tracks on the deluxe edition of Woodface, which was released a number of years ago. It's amazing how elaborate and well-constructed these demos are. I can't imagine so many bands would have sold their soul for any one of these songs. Just so well written. Let's do one more. In Love With It All. I think this was later recorded by Tim in 1993 for his Before and After album. But it was recorded originally as a demo. This is Neil and Tim Finn, as Crowded House, I suppose, and a demo of In Love With It All on Crap From the Past.

Prodigal Son. Neil and Tim Finn. It's just a demo, and it wasn't used in anything as far as I know, but it was put together around the time that they were putting together the stuff that eventually became the Woodface album, which came out 35 years ago this month. I'm Ron Boogie Monster Gerber. I can squeeze in two more if I play them really fast, so I'm going to keep the talking down to a minimum. The first one, a full studio song that appeared on the Afterglow collection. Not exactly a greatest hits, but it's stuff left over. And this is the three guys in Crowded House before they started working with Tim while they were putting together tracks that would eventually become Woodface, but it wasn't used at the time. So it's good, it's quite catchy, and it didn't make the cut. So this, enjoy, if you will, Dr. Livingstone from Crowded House on Crap from the Past.

I'm going to do one more. That, I like that song. That's Dr. Livingstone from Crowded House. Song recorded for, but not used on, the Woodface album, which came out 35 years ago this month. Thank you for indulging with me. I know this has been a fairly self-indulgent episode of Craft from the Past, but I got to just walk or wade in the pop waters. That was the genius of 1991-era Crowded House. An album, the Woodface album, an album I truly love, and I'm delighted that KFA lets me share it with you. So thank you for indulging with me, and thanks to KFAI for letting me do this, and thank you to all the radio stations and the affiliates for airing Crap from the Past and spreading the love of the Crowded House stuff. One last song, I'll squeeze it in. It's only 2 minutes long. This is a home demo from Neil and Tim Finn called Be My Guest. I will see you guys next week. Bye!

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0: 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It's a light, bright and breezy mix of music with lots of interviews from your favourite stars of the 60s, 70s and 80s. 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

it dead. No, no, it's alive. Right here, every single week, we are keeping the music alive here on the Big Rock. I am Johnny J. Hey, thank you so much for tuning your little knobs and dials into this radio station so you can listen to us. We do appreciate it. Hey, I've got some questions for you. Can Rod Stewart keep hold of that top spot on the charts this week back in 1993? And why does the Kentucky Lottery winner get titled a dumbass? When did Lindsey Buckingham quit Fleetwood Mac? And who is celebrating birthdays this week? Inquiring minds want to know yours. I think you want to know. All of those questions are going to get answered in the next 4 hours. On top of that, you get to crank up the volume, irritate your neighbors with the best rock ever made from the 70s, the 80s, and the 90s from Van Halen. The Cult is on the way. I've got the Beatles. George Thorogood is set to play. So are the Cardigans, Baton Rouge, and so much more. Plus, new rock and roll this week from Asia and the Goo Goo Dolls. 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This, it's the Big Rock.

It's the Naked Eyes here on the Big Rock. So last week in Pacifica, California, was the annual World Dog Surfing Championship. Yeah, hundreds of spectators, they were there cheering them on and barking them on. The dogs were wearing their colorful, life vests. They stood ready on their surfboards, being assisted by their humans. You know, they're called humans when it's referred to from a dog. Small, medium, large-sized dogs competed in heats, trying to get the highest scoring in each heat for the top prizes. The canines were judged on factors including how long they could stay on the board, which is always a good thing, the size of the wave, and their confidence. So the story doesn't say who won, just, you know, says about the event. So if I could find out who won, that'd be really cool. If you know who won, let me know, and I'll, you know, pass it on, let everybody else know. But I think that'd be kind of cool to go out and watch the World Dog Surfing Championships. And let's do a 70s triple play. Three rock and roll songs from the 1970s. Tin Huey with a 1960s hit right after Chicago.

Coming out of the Canton, Akron, Cleveland, Ohio area from back in 1979, that is 10 Huey. I'm a Believer from, the Monkees. They did that back in 1966. Hey, still coming up this hour, we're going to be taking a look at this week in rock history. Quite a few things to go over and let you know about. Also, new rock and roll from the Goo Goo Dolls. Van Halen is on the way, and Alice Cooper. But let's keep this 70s triple play going right.

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closing out two from Alice Cooper. Our first big rock double shot of the week. Teenage Frankenstein. We also heard Only Women Bleed right before that. Hey, let's open up those rock and roll archives and take a look back to see what happened this very week in rock history. This week, back in 1964, the Beatles' first movie, A Hard Day's Night, debuted in America. In 1970, Janis Joplin, she performs what will be her final concert at Harvard, of all places. Lindsey Buckingham blows up at his bandmates in Fleetwood Mac. This week in 1987, he quits the group and forces them to tour without him on the Tango in the Night tour. In 1992, opening up for Guns N' Roses in Montreal, James Hetfield of Metallica is injured by the pyrotechnics. It burns the entire left side of his body pretty significantly. 1994, Woodstock 2, officially known as Woodstock 94, takes place in Saugerties, New York. The original members of KISS played together for the first time this week in 1995. The first time that they've done that since 1980. And lastly, this week, 1997, MTV debuts the Fleetwood Mac reunion concert, The Dance, marking the first time that the classic five members had been on stage together since 1982. There you go. You are now that much more rock and roll smarter, because that is what happened this week in rock history. Van Halen right now, and right afterwards, we got that new one from the Goo Goo Dolls.

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0: Get over it.
1: Get over it. That is the Eagles here on the Big Rock. That is what my wife tells me all the time. Just get over it. And I do because, you know, I don't have much of a choice. Hey, coming up this hour, we've got some news on Phil Collins. Kind of some scary news. We'll tell you about that a little bit later on in the hour. Also, who is celebrating a birthday this week in the rock and roll? In the rock and roll world. I'll let you know if my tongue lets me. Music this hour, we've got the Beatles on the way, Adam Ant, the Rolling Stones, the Cult, so much more. Keep your radio right here. It's the Big Rock, and you've got it.

That's the Beatles here on the Big Rock. Hey, if you're having a birthday this week, happy birthday to you. You are celebrating with these rock and rollers. From Devo, Bob Mothersbaugh, he turns 74. Celebrating his 77th birthday, it is Dire Straits' Mark Knopfler. Bruce Dickinson of Iron Maiden, he is going to be 68 while taking his 65th trip around the sun this week. It is The Edge from U2, also turning 65 this week. Poison's drummer, Ricky Rocket. Amy Mann from Till Tuesday, she might be trying to keep it hush-hush, but she is turning 66. Blowing out 59 candles on his cake this week, it is Todd Nichols of Toad the Wet Sprocket. John Ferris of INXS, he's going to have a whole new sensation of being 65. Celebrating 79 years, Jethro Tull's Ian Anderson. Charlie Sexton, he turns 58 this week. And Tal Bachman also opening up his 58th calendar as well. So happy birthday to all of them. And again, if it is your birthday this week, happy birthday to you.

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I'm sorry, you can't call us, but you can email us.

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The Big Rock.

From his Manners and Physique album from 1990, it's Adamant with Room at the Top. Some scary news coming from Phil Collins. He says that back in 2024, he nearly died due to his use of alcohol. He used alcohol pretty heavily back in the day. He had stopped, but then started up again. It's like 2021 or 2022, I think it said. He was in hospital and he was on life support. He was doing pretty bad, and family had talked about possibly turning off his life support machine. He did get better. The 75-year-old says that he is much healthier now, and he says, needless to say, I have not had a drink since. So good for him that he's doing better, and hopefully doesn't fall back and have that problem again. And Carrie Underwood will once again sing the opening for NBC's Sunday Night Football. It is her 14th consecutive season. Why am I telling you this? Because she's not a rock and roller. Well, she kind of is. This year, she's going to be rocking up that theme as she gives it more of a Joan Jett type of vibe. So we'll have to check that out come September.

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bringing back the memories of the music you grew up with. Not only is it certified, but it's approved by everybody, because we all love this rock and roll. I'm Johnny J. It is the Big Rock, and hey, it's our third hour together. 1993 is the year that we look back at this hour. Did Rod Stewart remain number one with Have I Told You Lately? We've got a triple play on the way with a couple Englishmen and some Americans. And the weekly way back into the 1960s is coming up this hour. It's your music. It's your rock. It's your soundtrack. It's the Big Rock.